0: is a very critical issue that the world needs to grapple with.
1: Two is the target, and two is the target, period.
2: We've got both cooperation and competition
3: view. It's going to continue to be one of the most important economies in the world.
4: China is a very patient country, so I'm not too worried.
5: And in reality, there are ups and downs.
6: We're here for the next 100 years.

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3: This is a very critical issue that the world needs to grapple with.
4: Two is the target, and two is the target. Period.
5: We've got both cooperation and competition.
6: View, it's going to continue to be one of the most important economies in the world.
7: China is a very patient country, so I'm not too worried.
8: And in reality, there are ups and downs.
9: We're here for the next 100 years.

0: This is a very critical issue that the world needs to grapple with.
1: Two is the target, and two is the target, period.
2: We've got both cooperation and competition
3: view. It's going to continue to be one of the most important economies in the world.
4: China is a very patient country, so I'm not too worried.
5: And in reality, there are ups and downs.
6: We're here for the next 100 years.
7: 谁在定义下一个热门？谁在掀起新的浪潮？你就是答案。不管是内容捕手还是 AI 玩家，不做 NPC， 人人都是创作者。万境由你照见热爱，绽放无限可能。哇哦，上海！五月底登陆杨浦复兴岛，共赴2026上海网络视听创作者大会，见证万境生花。
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In 2016, Yicai Global, the Chinese language new media brand of Yicai Media Group, stepped onto the world stage. Using English as a bridge, it has built a China-focused financial news network for global audiences, delivering non-stop, real-time Chinese financial news to the world. Its mission is to be the primary gateway for international audiences to understand China's economy. Yicai Global reporters cross time zones and continents, gaining deep insights into global economic trends, engaging in high-level dialogues with world leaders. They monitor the pulse of technological advancements and witness every shift and change in the global economy. Yicai Global has earned the close attention of government leaders, major financial institutions, top economic thinkers, international organizations, business associations, and multinational corporations around the world. It is one of the most frequently cited sources of Chinese financial news by leading global media outlets such as Bloomberg, Dow Jones, and the Nikkei. This is Yicai Global, delivering real insights into China's economy and business landscape to the world. This is Yicai, connecting the globe and committed to becoming China's most trusted and globally influential digital financial media and information services group.

0: 追求卓越，灵感再次迸发，初心得到回响。
1: We're developing a lot of partnerships in the biopharma space. We are actually developing together hard to treat diseases.
2: There's a lot of fellow other companies who drive innovation, so they give us ideas.
0: 涌向未来，让人才扎根，让价值闪光。
3: If it had not been because of the rich talent pool we have in Shanghai, we wouldn't have established the AI center so quickly in 2019.
4: 10年は約 2.5 倍、今社員が1100人ですけれども、2.5 倍の成長を、しています。

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1: I moved to Shanghai in 2011, and I held a lot of roles out of Shanghai covering the region, but my main hub was always in Shanghai, so I spent the majority of my time here.
0: 这是奥迪斯中国区总裁罗小弟。2025年也是他来到上海的第15个年头。
2: I first came to Shanghai in year 2011, and it's very rapid pace, and especially when it comes to the adoption of new technologies, innovation, and of course the very open kind of mindset that I see in Shanghai, where very welcoming, very inclusive of these new technologies and new innovation.
0: 这里是位于虹桥的挪威传奇社大中华区总部。来自新加坡的简维进每年大部分时间都在这里度过。
3: I spend most of my time in Shanghai actually, and I see that the robust and rich culture, plus the quality of life, and the dynamic music, sports, art scene, has really surpassed my initial impression.
0: 默克中国区总裁和穆奇也与上海有着深厚的连结。
4: I came the first time in 2001, at the time when China was joining the WTO, and since then Shanghai has changed quite a bit. It has always been very dynamic, very adaptive, and yeah, it has truly become a global metropolis. I live and work in Shanghai, so it's almost my second home.
0: 像罗高明、罗小丽、简维静和何穆奇这样在上海发展的全球化人才不在少数。据上海市青年五十人创新创业研究院与第一财经联合发布的上海创新创业生态研究报告显示，截至2025年上半年，上海累计核发外国人工作许可证超 43.4 万份，其中外国高端人才超8.3万。
1: Shanghai has a huge pool of resources. One is the human resource. There's a lot of talents in there, in the city that we can hire and work with them. There's a lot of fellow other companies who drive innovation, so they give us ideas. But I think for me, most important is the chemical industry, the chemical cluster. So for me, the chemical industry as a whole is one of the key supportive clusters for us.Because it drives innovation, it drives creativity. And let's not forget, it's not only the R&D part, it's also the whole value chain of the production of chemicals that is happening in the vicinity in the Shanghai Chemical Park and nearby that enables us to work with many players in the industry to develop solutions.
0: 同样见证了上海高速发展的还有全球历史最悠久的电梯制造商之一奥迪斯。
2: Our R&D center is the largest in the world, where we have more than 400 engineers that are working right here in Shanghai. And the innovation that they work on, or the R&D projects that they work on, is not only for Shanghai, but definitely for China and also serving the rest of the world.At the same time, what this team in Global R&D Center, what they are focused on, is really coming up with a digital ecosystem that is really going to be revolutionary for the customers and the passengers. When we think about Shanghai, Shanghai is a very vibrant mega city. And what we really see in Shanghai is really the wealth of the talent that is available here.When it comes to innovation, when it comes to digitalization, when it comes to adopting new technologies, we see that our talent pool right here is really the best in class that really help our company to continue to pursue our innovation agenda.
0: 同样看好上海人才优势的还有挪威传奇社。他们基于上海丰厚的人工智能人才储备。在这里建立了公司全球唯一的人工智能中心。
3: DND is a services company, which means we offer our competence and a value added through our service offerings through people. So it's extremely important that we have access to key talent. In 2019, we established the Shanghai AI Center. The purpose of the center was to allow DNB to understand AI and also to understand the assurance of AI and how we can help our customers understand AI. This is one example. And I think if it had not been because of the rich talent pool we have in Shanghai, we wouldn't have established the AI center so quickly in 2019. And that said, Shanghai is the only AI center that we have in DNB globally. So it speaks for itself. Another example would be we have smart centers of excellence also based in Shanghai and Qingdao. And again, the access to talent has enabled us to create this center of excellence very quickly. So it's testimony to the deep talent and resource we have here in Shanghai. Shanghai is extremely important to DNB because I think Shanghai creates a dynamic business environment. It allows us to have access to a talent pool, which makes Shanghai an ideal location for our regional headquarters.
0: 人才的聚集效应不仅激发出产业源源不断的创新，更促进了跨国企业与本土伙伴的共赢合作。
4: It's really the talent pool we have here in Shanghai. When you look at research and development, science and technology, it's one of the largest talent pools you can find here in China. For me, what is amazing over the last 20, 30 years, and so we're developing a lot of partnerships in the biopharma space. We are actually developing together hard-to-treat diseases.
5: 家把一个事业部的全球总部放在上海，因为我们是第一家，而且是最早的一家。
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7: 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It's a beautiful city. I am surrounded by talented Shanghainese and Chinese talented people.
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4: In 2016, Yicai Global, the Chinese language new media brand of Yicai Media Group, stepped onto the world stage. Using English as a bridge, it has built a China-focused financial news network for global audiences, delivering non-stop, real-time Chinese financial news to the world. Its mission is to be the primary gateway for international audiences to understand China's economy.Yicai Global reporters cross time zones and continents, gaining deep insights into global economic trends, engaging in high-level dialogues with world leaders. They monitor the pulse of technological advancements and witness every shift and change in the global economy. Yicai Global has earned the close attention of government leaders, major financial institutions, top economic thinkers, international organizations,business associations and multinational corporations around the world. It is one of the most frequently cited sources of Chinese financial news by leading global media outlets such as Bloomberg, Dow Jones and the Nikkei.
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10: Who will define the next hot trend? Who will ignite the new wave?你就是答案，不管是内容捕手还是。

0: 这个职域调整的要求。
1: 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
2: For the past decade, you know, investing has been heavily US-centric and it has been clearly paid off. Jamie, over the next decade, do you think will it still be the case or we are moving into a multipolar investment world?
3: Well, it's always been a little multipolar. I think, you know, America's obviously had a very good run. So markets tend to move up or down. When you travel around the world, okay, the capital of the world continues to move and be invested. The flows have changed a little bit, but a lot of people have money in the United States.America is still an unbelievable investment destination. I just met with a lot of venture capitalists here. China is still a great investment destination with a lot of its own success across a wide range of products and services. But that's true for other countries. I mean, if you go around the world, you know, you'd be surprised. You know, venture idea and capital moving and being invested for good reasons.
2: Let's talk something about China, Jamie. On the macro level, China has faced some challenges, the private sector deleveraging, the economic rebalancing, the consumer sentiment issues. But at the micro level, many international investors see a lot of opportunities because China is a very innovative economy, EV, renewables, advanced manufacturing. So how do you frankly assess the challenges at the macro level and at the opportunities at the micro level?
3: Let's start with the micro first. It is extraordinary. I talk to business people all the time who come here, and robotics, advanced manufacturing, all types of machine tool equipment, cars, it's extraordinary. And the Chinese people would be applauded. That's a great, wonderful thing, creates a lot of competition for us, never been against competition. But the macro, I think you already pointed out, all countries have macro challenges. So, you know, China has done a great job, I mentioned over...How it's grown over 20 years, but it does have issues about, you know, how much is consumption, you know, an export-led society is going to put a lot of pressure on other countries. I think they know that. That's why they've been talking about a consumer-led society for a long time. I think to have a consumer-led society, you may have to do other things here, like, you know, like better retirement, things that make people more comfortable to spend their money. There has been misallocation of capital here. I've always seen your government is very smart. They understand the problems. They work on it. You know, they don't just shuffle under the rug. But misallocation of capital is a bad idea.It's going to become harder and harder for the government to determine capital allocation as this, you know, economy gets bigger and global.
2: From your perspective, what policy measures would be most effective in restoring confidence, both domestically and among the global investors?
3: In China. I think they're kind of doing that, really. I tell you, this conference, when you have 2,000 investors from the world coming, you know, they're open-eyed, they're smart, they want to invest. They think China still has great opportunity. You know, the China is GDP.

0: person is $15,000 or $20,000 versus America's $80,000. So it's huge growth opportunity, you know, depending on how you measure it. But, you know, consistency of law, consistency investment, you know, the rule of law, you know, guidelines that people can invest money. Those are the things that people want. Money goes where it's welcome, yeah, and stays to where it's taken care of.
1: How should the global investors think China's role in their global portfolio?
0: I think if you are a global investor, I don't think you have to be global investors. I mean, you're fine being just American investor. But, you know, even Warren Buffett, who for years was 100% America, you know, bought into BYD. And BYD is an unbelievable company. And so I think you are always smarter, always, by surveying the landscape of the world. So whatever industry you're in, if you come here, you're going to learn a lot about how they do differently. In fact, 12 years ago, I took two airplanes full of J.P. Morgan consumer banking executives. I sent them to China. And they said, what are we going to China for? We're the biggest and best U.S. consumer bank. And I said, you'll see when you get there. And I hooked them up with Alibaba, Pingsen, yeah, WeChat.
1: Yeah.
0: You know, and your eyes open. I mean, they were doing things that we hadn't imagined in the digital world and the payments world and the super apps. I remember coming back and we did a huge presentation on super apps and how they're doing things. And so you always learn. So if I was an investor, to keep myself smart, I'd be surveying the landscape always. And then if you see an opportunity in China, I'd invest in it.
2: 这里是正在直播的财经一行线，稍后您将看到。中国 AI 短剧出海热潮不歇，财经一行线邀请专家聚焦 AI 短剧如何从产能优势走向品质优势。

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1: I think in eventually the majority will be repressive.
2: AI 汽车，今天我们看到是刚刚开始。
3: The story of the 21st century is of all of Asia rising.
4: The government has to take a long view.Of what the world will need.
5: We're in an era where the ground is shifting.
0: 两说，在观点之间看见真实。
6: 上海燃气提醒您，请安全使用燃气。使用燃气时，请一定要保持室内外排气通风。发现隐患，请及时拨打上海燃气热线96277。安全使用燃气，营造美好生活。

0: In 2016, Yicai Global, the Chinese language new media brand of Yicai Media Group, stepped onto the world stage. Using English as a bridge, it has built a China-focused financial news network for global audiences, delivering non-stop, real-time Chinese financial news to the world. Its mission is to be the primary gateway for international audiences to understand China's economy. Yicai Global reporters cross time zones and continents, gaining deep insights into global economic trends, engaging in high-level dialogues with world leaders. They monitor the pulse of technological advancements and witness every shift and change in the global economy. Yicai Global has earned the close attention of government leaders, major financial institutions, top economic thinkers, international organizations, business associations, and multinational corporations around the world. It is one of the most frequently cited sources of Chinese financial news by leading global media outlets such as Bloomberg, Dow Jones, and the Nikkei.
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0: 欢迎回来，我们继续来关注黄金市场方面。我们来连线工行贵金属业务部交易员张一凡。你好，一凡。
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2: We know Cambridge is famous for innovation, but look at today's world. Actually, Europe is a little bit like lagging behind in terms of translating the innovation into scaled business, especially compared to the major players like US. What's your take on that?
3: You are right. But also we need to look at different categories of innovation and types. So actually, taking the UK, it is extremely good at startups. It creates many knowledge-intensive startups, and on a per capita basis is actually doing quite well. The problem in the UK and Europe more generally is the scaling up part. Once you get a company up to a certain scale, how do you attract the finance, and how do you attract the other human capabilities needed to take the company to the next level? That is really the challenge.
2: Then what could be the biggest challenge you face in business school, business education?
3: Well, business education in general faces a challenge if they have focused on mass production. But I think we do it differently. We are not just aiming to produce large numbers of leaders. We want to create individuals who have individual strengths, and they are the people who will shine in an AI world. So we will carry on doing what Cambridge has always done, focusing on the individual and developing each individual. But they, of course, have to be on top of all the technologies around them, and that we will do too.
2: So you are not that concerned about
3: how AI... Not at all. I think in the end, we will see that humans have to be even better at being human. We aim as a business school to create leaders who are fluent in technology, but are exceptional at being human as well. So in this age, it can be tempting to think that AI is the future of education. In some senses, it will have an impact. Companies will use AI in a much greater way. But I think humans will still be very important in the decision making, the negotiations, and all those areas. So in business, when you're talking about a merger between two companies, it's ultimately two CEOs looking at each other and deciding that they trust each other and will do business together. No amount of AI is going to change that. So that also applies to our students.
2: Because now everyone is talking about how AI is taking human jobs. Is there any specific or special or emerging new opportunities for us?
3: Yes, AI is also creating new opportunities, right? For a start, an exceptional human can be much more productive, can do twice as much work using AI as a tool. But just relying on AI alone is not sufficient. If one can combine excellent cognition, human cognition, with AI capability, you produce something even better than what AI can do. And we may see different kinds of work created, right? Let's take commercial banks. AI might come in a big way at the point we as customers are opening our accounts. Perhaps fewer human beings might be needed there. But in the area of cybersecurity, which is going to be very important for a bank, they'll have to spend even more. There'll need to be more people because now AI is also available to the bad actors.
2: What are the most important things young people should have in the future world, in the world full of AI and other technologies?
3: Resilience. I wouldn't say it's a word only for today. It's a word whether you're a leader, whether you're an entrepreneur, whether you're a human being, if you all are, resilience is very important. When I was a child, we chose one particular ladder. And we worked hard and we climbed the ladder. And if you brought to that venture a reasonable amount of commitment and enthusiasm, you could perhaps get close to the top of the ladder and enjoy the fruits of your labors. Today, it's less about one ladder. It's more like a trapeze artist. You need to be zigzagging around.

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1: Thank you, KK, to take this interview with us. We know that with the popularity of the AI tools like OpenClaw and others, it is now realistic for one person to lead a whole team of digital employees. Yeah. But how will that change the future organizational structures and the ways of working?
2: That's a really good question. I would have to say from the beginning that we don't really know how this is going to play out.So we can make some guesses. But it's not really a prediction. It's very unclear. It looks like so far that what's happening is employees are becoming more productive. They're doing different tasks, but they aren't losing their job. The job is a bunch of different tasks.

0: tasks. The AIs can do some of those tasks. The employees are instead manage a bunch of agents that are doing it. My son was a computer programmer. He doesn't code anymore, but he oversees the agents that are coding. And so one of the things we see with companies that are AI first is that the boundaries inside the companies blur because everyone's using the same AI. The information in the finance department is no longer just in the finance department. Anybody with an AI has access to that information. So the departments kind of go away.
1: We can be more optimistic.
0: Yes.
1: Because yes, like yes. Everyone is a manager.
0: Yes.
1: From the starting level right. Into a career life.
0: Right. And not everybody wants to be a manager.
1: Why?
0: Because when you hire a human, you're hiring him for three things. One is to do the tasks.
1: Yeah.
0: The second one is to take responsibility for the task. And the third one is to learn on the job what the task is. Well, the AIs can only do one of those things, the tasks. They can't do responsibility. So people, not everybody wants to take responsibility. But if they don't do it, or if they do it wrong, or if whatever, you are responsible for a lot of work.
1: So there is always pros and cons.
0: Yes. New power comes new responsibility.
2: AI 能设计 logo, 写文案。那什么会是 AI 创造力的天花板呢?
1: Come to the outsource of human capabilities
0: right.
1: to AI. In the past, science fiction and films are based on human imagination.
0: Right. Right.
1: But now, AI can generate various versions
0: sure.
1: of future scenarios.
0: Yes.
1: So to what extent will the human imagination be outsourced to machines?
0: What we know so far is that there are kind of like two classes of creativity, imagination.
1: Right.
0: The first one is what I call kind of like mechanical, ordinary creativity. Like if your job was a graphic designer and I gave you an assignment to make my company a new logo, AIs can do that kind of creativity.
1: Yes.
0: They can do the ordinary, everyday creativity that most humans do in their job. But there's a second kind of creativity, which is breakthrough. And there, you're not just trying to optimize something. You're not trying to hill climb. You're actually trying to make new hills, new territory.
1: 0 to 1.
0: Right. And that is something so far that the AIs are not seem to be capable of. That level of imagination. Again, the three things that humans do, do the task, take responsibility, but also learn on the job. The AIs, they don't do continuous learning. They don't have persistent memory.
1: Mm-hmm.
0: I think that's what makes it really hard for them to have that second level of creativity. That truly world-class imagination has to be done by humans right now.
1: Since the AI can do the ordinary imaginative work, so will the human imagination deteriorate when you are using imagination less?
0: Let's look at history. When the first computers could beat humans in chess, people say, oh, it's done. Humans will never play chess again. It's not true. There's more chess playing now. The computers taught humans how to play chess better. The AIs invented whole different ways of thinking about chess. So, no, I don't think they will degenerate the imagination. I think we'll learn how to imagine in different ways that we haven't imagined before.
2: AI 下棋能赢世界冠军，却可能听不懂一个冷笑话。AI 界的莫拉维克悖论，如何让人类胜出？
1: Beyond the imagination, what other human traits will be offloaded to AI? And also, on the contrary, what aspects of humans will never be replaced by AI?
0: We don't know. We don't know. In part because we don't really know what human means. I think the thing that we probably can't get the AIs to do will surprise us. Because it's probably something simple. There's a rule in AI work called Moravec's paradox. The Moravec, he was a researcher at CMU, and his paradox is that things that are difficult for humans, AI can do easily,
1: yeah.
0: And things that are easy for humans, AIs find difficult. It's probably like, maybe, I don't know, laugh. Sense of humor maybe is the thing that they can't do very well.
1: What about empathy.
0: So there might be something like that.
1: In a world that prizes

0: on efficiency, rationality. What's the human traits like the non-utilitarian passions and the aimless curiosity or even bias, seeming human flaw? Will that be our advantages compared with AI workers in the future?
1: You mean human weaknesses?
0: Yes.
1: It's very possible. Mm-hmm. Yes, I think that would not surprise me, mm-hmm. is that the things that we think of as our weaknesses are actually our strengths. Maybe our ability to forget is actually something that the AIs can't do.
0: How can that trait be useful?
1: There's a whole body of literature in psychology which says our ability to forget is why we can survive.
0: Why?
1: Because, first of all, anything they did wrong or mistake or whatever, they remember, and that can mm-hmm. become a burden mm-hmm. over time. And secondly, they have trouble being in the present because the past is just so present, because nothing is forgotten. The fact that we do forget might be one of those things that is to our advantage.
2: AI 对生产力的提升会带来物质财富的极大丰富，货币的重要性会因此下降吗？什么会成为新的硬通货？
0: A recent comment from Elon Musk indicates that the value of currency or money will decrease in future, since AI does not use them as currency, but they will only care about energy and mass.How do you think about this prediction?
1: It seems unlikely. Mm. But actually, the idea that currency would go away is not a new idea. I ran an article in Wired in 1995 about the end of currency, the end of money. One idea is that the money is replaced by status. People will do things...to elevate their status, their reputation, and that becomes the currency. It's very similar to the way in the medieval times the currency was your title. Whether you were a noble, a duke, a lord, there was like a ranking. They didn't really care about how much money you had, but then that was swept away, and you have money, and how many zeros you have became important.
0: Yes.
1: But I think it's possible that that could be also swept away. And what does matter is your reputation, your status, what your network is. So that's possible that became the currency. I don't know. The thing about energy is, let's say you want to spend a year making a movie. I don't know why giving you more electrons is going to be the right motivation. I don't need any more electrons. I don't care about electrons. So I don't think the idea that the currency shifts to energymakes any sense to me. But I do think you can make a case that ordinary money currency loses its importance.
0: Many believe that we are heading toward an era where goods and services are extraordinarily abundant because of AI productivity, but the wealth be more concentrated on the side of capital. And so some people suggest that we should give people universal basic income. Do you agree?
1: I don't.This is called UBI,、mm-hmm. and the idea of UBI is that every person born is given some base level of money to do whatever they want to do. I think it's an idea that we can only decide whether it's good by trying it.、Mm-hmm. I don't think we can figure that out by thinking about it. It's much too complicated. So what I'm a big fan of, what I advocate, is that we try 100 different experiments.Around the world, see if it works. It's like doing drug trials. We can't just do one UBI experiment. We have to do hundreds, maybe thousands of them to understand if it works at all.
0: But the idea of universal basic income is much like a solution in a utopia.
1: No, it doesn't have to. It's not utopian because utopia means you don't have any more problems. There would be lots of problems with UBI. So you wouldn't have the problems of uneven distribution, but you would have other problems because of that.
2: 面对 AI 大模型被投毒以及 AI 幻觉现象，如何让 AI 提供的信息值得信赖？
0: Recently, it's disclosed by some official media that some people are systematically poisoning the AI environment by using special software to inject into the internet some false information. They cause the AI models to ingest these lies, which may then be presented to users as standard answers. So, how can we prevent such pollution in the AI world?
1: So the way we prevent them is we make them smarter. They were fooled. So we should say, learn from this and be smarter. It's like spam. Someone invents a fraud, and then you have a spam filter. The spam filter has to keep getting smarter and smarter and smarter as they get smarter and smarter, and that will always go on forever. Right? So we're not going to stop fraud. The fraud people are also learning and getting smarter. You want the AIs to keep getting smarter,to deal with the new thing.
0: So they accompany each other.
1: Yes, they call it the evolutionary arms race.
0: AI world also has its inherent hallucination.
1: Yes.
0: Because AI sometimes will invent incorrect information,
1: right. Yes.
0: So to satisfy their users.
1: Right.
0: So how can we protect the users?
1: Have you noticed that the AI hallucination has decreased? It has. Well, the major models in America, Claude, OpenAI, there's far less hallucinations. They taught the AIs to be smarter and to check their sources. And then the other thing they do is they have another AI check the work of that AI. And so it goes back and forth because they're in a business. They have tremendous incentive to fix. How much precision do you need? And that's going to be one of the questions is like,how reliable? You would pay extra for that additional precision. Okay, so if most of the time, I don't care, 99 is good enough. But if I'm building a business and it's going to be dependent on this answer, I will pay for the 99.999 answer.
2: 在 KK 看来，从2049看现在，今天的哪些事物会成为历史？他为何不相信起点？作为一位七旬长者，他对年轻人又有哪些提示和谏言？
0: You're now in China this time also to introduce your new book, The 2049. If people in 2049 look back at present, our present, what of today's ordinary things might they see as precious cultural relic? For example, the printed books, perhaps. What about others?
1: Yeah, that's a great question. Here's one thing. Apps are going to go away. And that's because when you want to get something done,what the AI agents will just generate the software or do the task for you. You don't need to have an app for that.
0: That's reasonable. And also, maybe the fixed office desks, because people in the future will not need to work in a set place. Do you agree?
1: Yeah. It's possible that we have fewer desk jobs. I think once we have smart glasses, that will also eliminate a lot of desks.
0: In a world where AI can easily generate many KK-style writing, KK's books, even 5 years from now, will you still keep writing?
1: I've been working very, very hard to train the AI to write my books. It hasn't been able to so far. I'm very disappointed. I'm surprised that it can't. It should be able to, but it's not good enough. What's missing? I think...It's like it can't really learn, it can't improve. In the future, I think we will be able to teach AIs how to learn and how to do the other kind of creativity. I would like to write a book with the AI together. That would be fun. But I don't want it to just write it without me.
0: You choose to embrace the future, the technology.
1: Right, because you can't steer the technology if you reject it.The only way to influence where it goes is to use it, is to be involved and engaged with it. Then you get to steer where it goes.
0: Beyond AI, what other technologies do you think might bring out their singularity? For example, biomedical advances, synthetic biology, brain-computer interfaces, gene editing, or quantum science? Which one?
1: Quantum science, I think, is not going to happen for maybe ever. But the gene editing biotech, synthetic life, those are all happening. And by the way, China has a very good, very good lead. A lot of biotechnology is moving to China. There is a sense of recursive improvement because you can make humans better.

0: AI is making biotech go faster. If you accelerate science, then you can accelerate the discovery of drugs, which can make us healthy, live longer.
1: In how many years do you think we can see that singularity?
0: I don't believe in the singularity, even in AI. You have this recursive acceleration, meaning that in AI, if you use AI to write better AI, which you use it to write better AI, that's a recursive acceleration. That is taking place. But I don't think that's the same thing as a singularity.
1: Okay.
0: The singularity is that you reach a point at which you have instant progress. It's just, I don't think we have that.
2: My colleagues are curious. They are big fans of you.
1: How can you predict so many things and they want to be like you? What suggestion do you have for them?
0: See, the hardest thing about talking about the future is to predict the present, to see what's actually going on right now. Don't tell me what you think you're doing, but let me see what you're actually doing. For me, the first step is predicting the present. You've heard of think tanks? We have do tanks.
1: Make yourself a do tank. The young people are also very worried about the future because the use of technology, of AI, we get many voices about the unemployment from the big companies. What suggestions do you have for them?
0: They should not be concerned about trying to optimize the career by economics, but they should look to find the things that they have most passion and interest in, and to follow that. Because whatever they're going to be doing in 2 years does not even exist right now.
1: Mm-hmm.
0: In 2 years from now, most of the best jobs don't exist right now as jobs.
1: Mm-hmm.
0: So the way to prepare for the future is to follow and try to optimize their own learning. Find something that you want to learn about and practice your learning so that you become a really good learner. Forget about trying to pick out what occupation is going to pay the most. That doesn't work anymore. Lifetime learning, optimizing your own learning. And that's going back to what I was saying before, the AIs are going to do the tasks. You are going to have to do the learning. And the third thing that the AIs cannot do is take responsibility. So you have to learn to take responsibility.
3: 潮起潮落如何看清？东方卫视两说，观大势，解脉络，明方向，多元视角立体呈现。每一次对谈都是对时代命题的回应。
4: I think in eventually the majority will be replaced.
5: AI 汽车，今天我们看到是刚刚开始。
6: The story of the 21st century is of all of Asia rising.
7: The government has to take a long view.Of what the world will need.
8: We're in an era where the ground is shifting.
3: 两说，在观点之间看见真实。
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12: We see a lot of partnerships happening, partnerships between big corporates, between tech companies that sort of come up with new financing models, which I find quite interesting.
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2: For the past decade, you know, investing has been heavily U.S.-centric, and it has been clearly paid off. Jamie, over the next decade, do you think will it still be the case, or we are moving into a multipolar investment world?
3: Well, it's always been a little multipolar. I think, you know, America's obviously had a very good run, so markets tend to move up or down. When you travel around the world, okay, the capital of the world continues to move and be invested. The flows have changed a little bit, but a lot of people have money in the United States. America is still an unbelievable investment destination. I just met with a lot of venture capitalists here. China is still a great investment destination with a lot of its own success across a wide range of products and services. But that's true for other countries. I mean, if you go around the world, you know, you'd be surprised. You know, this venture idea and capital moving and being invested for good reasons.
2: Let's talk something about China, Jamie. On the macro level, China faced some challenges, the private sector deleveraging, the economic rebalancing, the consumer sentiment issues. But at the micro level, many international investors see a lot of opportunities because China is a very innovative economy, EV, renewables, advanced manufacturing. So how do you frankly assess the challenges at the macro level and the opportunities at the micro level?
3: Let's start with the micro first. It is extraordinary. I talk to business people all the time who come here, and robotics, advanced manufacturing, all types of machine tool equipment, cars, it's extraordinary. And the Chinese people would be applauded. That's a great, wonderful thing, creates a lot of competition for us, never been against competition. But the macro, I think you already pointed out, all countries have macro challenges. So, you know, China has done a great job. I mentioned how it's grown over 20 years, but it does have issues about, you know, how much is consumption, you know, an export-led society is going to put a lot of pressure on other countries. I think they know that. That's why they've been talking about a consumer-led society for a long time. I think to have a consumer-led society, you may have to do other things here, like, you know, like better retirement, things that make people more comfortable to spend their money. There has been misallocation of capital here. I've always seen your government is very smart. They understand the problems. They work on it. You know, they don't just shuffle under the rug. But misallocation of capital is a bad idea. It's going to become harder and harder for the government to determine capital allocation as this, you know, economy gets bigger and global.
2: From your perspective, what policy measures would be most effective in restoring confidence, both domestically and among the global investors?
3: In China.
2: In China.
3: I think they're kind of doing that, really. I tell you, this conference, when you have 2,000 investors from the world coming, there's, you know, they're open-eyed, they're smart, they want to invest. They think China still has great opportunity. You know, the China is GDP per person is $15,000 or $20,000 versus America's $80,000. So there's huge growth opportunity, you know, depending on how you measure it. But, you know, consistency of law, consistency investment, you know, the rule of law, you know, guidelines that people can invest money. Those are the things that people want. Money goes to where it's welcome, yeah, and it stays to where it's taken care of.
2: How should the global investors think China's role in their global portfolio?
3: I think if you are a global investor, I don't think you have to be global investors. I mean, you're fine being just American investor. But, you know, even Warren Buffett, who for years was 100% America, you know, bought into BYD. And BYD is an unbelievable company. And I think you are always smarter, always, by surveying the landscape of the world. So whatever industry you're in, if you come here, you're going to learn a lot about how they do differently. In fact, 12 years ago, I took two airplanes full of J.P. Morgan consumer banking executives. I sent them to China. And they said, what are we going to China for? We're the biggest and best U.S. consumer bank. And I said, you'll see when you get there. And I hooked them up with Alibaba, Pingsen,
2: yeah,
3: WeChat.
2: Yeah.
3: You know, and your eyes open. I mean, they were doing things that we hadn't imagined in the digital world and the payments world and the super apps. I remember coming back and we did a huge presentation on super apps and how they're doing things. And so you always learn. So if I was an investor, to keep myself smart, I'd be surveying the landscape always. And then if you see an opportunity in China, I'd invest in it.
0: 这里是正在直播的财经一行线，稍后您将看到。中国 AI 短剧出海热潮不歇，财经一行线邀请专家聚焦 AI 短剧如何从产能优势走向品质优势。

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1: I think eventually the majority will be replaced.
2: AI 汽车，今天我们看到是刚刚开始。
3: The story of the 21st century is of all of Asia rising.
4: The government has to take a long view of what the world will need.
5: We're in an era where the ground is shifting.
0: 两说，在观点之间看见真实。
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0: In 2016, Yicai Global, the Chinese language new media brand of Yicai Media Group, stepped onto the world stage. Using English as a bridge, it has built a China-focused financial news network for global audiences, delivering non-stop, real-time Chinese financial news to the world. Its mission is to be the primary gateway for international audiences to understand China's economy. Yicai Global reporters cross time zones and continents, gaining deep insights into global economic trends, engaging in high-level dialogues with world leaders. They monitor the pulse of technological advancements and witness every shift and change in the global economy. Yicai Global has earned the close attention of government leaders, major financial institutions, top economic thinkers, international organizations, business associations, and multinational corporations around the world. It is one of the most frequently cited sources of Chinese financial news by leading global media outlets such as Bloomberg, Dow Jones, and the Nikkei.
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2: We know Cambridge is famous for innovation, but look at today's world. Actually, Europe is a little bit like lagging behind in terms of translating the innovation into scaled business, especially compared to the major players like US. What's your take on that?
3: You are right. But also we need to look at different categories of innovation and types. So actually, taking the UK, it is extremely good at startups. It creates many knowledge-intensive startups, and on a per capita basis is actually doing quite well. The problem in the UK and Europe more generally is the scaling up part. Once you get a company up to a certain scale, how do you attract the finance and how do you attract the other human capabilities needed to take the company to the next level? That is really the challenge.
2: Then what could be the biggest challenge you face in business school, business education?
3: Well, business education in general faces a challenge if they have focused

0: based on mass production. But I think we do it differently. We are not just aiming to produce large numbers of leaders. We want to create individuals who have individual strengths, and they are the people who will shine in an AI world. So we will carry on doing what Cambridge has always done, focusing on the individual and developing each individual. But they, of course, have to be on top of all the technologies around them, and that we will do too.
1: So you are not that concerned about
0: how AI... Not at all. I think in the end, we will see that humans have to be even better at being human. We aim as a business school to create leaders who are fluent in technology, but are exceptional at being human as well. So in this age, it can be tempting to think that AI is the future of education. In some senses, it will have an impact. Companies will use AI in a much greater way. But I think humans will still be very important in the decision-making, the negotiations, and all those areas. So in business, when you're talking about a merger between two companies, it's ultimately two CEOs looking at each other and deciding that they trust each other and will do business together. No amount of AI is going to change that. So that also applies to our students.
1: Because now everyone is talking about how AI is taking human jobs. Is there any specific or special or emerging new opportunities for us?
0: Yes, AI is also creating new opportunities, right? For a start, an exceptional human can be much more productive, can do twice as much work using AI as a tool. But just relying on AI alone is not sufficient. If one can combine excellent cognition, human cognition, with AI capability, you produce something even better than what AI can do. And we may see different kinds of work created, right? Let's take commercial banks. AI might come in a big way at the point we as customers are opening our accounts. Perhaps fewer human beings might be needed there. But in the area of cybersecurity, which is going to be very important for a bank, they'll have to spend even more. There'll need to be more people because now AI is also available to the bad actors.
1: What are the most important things young people should have in the future world, in the world full of AI and other technologies?
0: Resilience. I wouldn't say it's a word only for today. It's a word whether you're a leader, whether you're an entrepreneur, whether you're a human being, which we all are. Resilience is very important. When I was a child, we chose one particular ladder. And we worked hard and we climbed the ladder. And if you brought to that venture a reasonable amount of commitment and enthusiasm, you could perhaps get close to the top of the ladder and enjoy the fruits of your labors. Today, it's less about one ladder. It's more like a trapeze artist. You need to be zigzagging around and being very, very flexible in how you proceed in life. So that's the difference. It's less preordained. It's not this ladder versus that ladder. You need to be, in a sense, a multitasker and have many skills along the way. That way you diversify your experience and can be flexible when different opportunities come.
2: 好，继续关注要闻。当地时间26号，美国贸易代表格里尔表示，美国政府将继续对墨西哥和加拿大征收关税，美墨加协定将不再作为零关税贸易协定继续存在。根据路透社报道，美墨代表本周将在墨西哥城启动双边贸易谈判，加拿大呢被排除在外。本次谈判将聚焦修订区域原产地规则与经济安全议题。此外，格里尔还要求墨西哥提高对非北美进口商的关税。日本央行行长植田和南今天表示，各国央行不应该孤立地看待油价，因为暂时性的能源冲击如果影响到工资、未来预期和定价行为，就可能演变成持续性的冲击。他还说，油价上涨会因为发生时的初始条件不同，对工资预期、需求和汇率产生不同影响。近期中东局势推高油价，加剧了日本的通胀压力，促使日本央行官员释放鹰派信号。市场预期日本央行最早将于下个月加息。好，以上就是今天财经夜行线的全部内容，感谢您的收看，祝您晚安。

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1: Thank you, KK, to take this interview with us. We know that with the popularity of the AI tools like OpenClaw and others, it is now realistic for one person to lead a whole team of digital employees. Yeah. But how will that change the future organizational structures and the ways of working?
2: That's a really good question. I would have to say from the beginning that we don't really know how this is going to play out.So we can make some guesses. But it's not really a prediction. It's very unclear. It looks like so far that what's happening is employees are becoming more productive. They're doing different tasks, but they aren't losing their job. The job is a bunch of different tasks. The AIs can do some of those tasks. The employees are instead manage a bunch of agents that are doing it. My son was a computer programmer. He doesn't code.anymore, but he oversees the agents that are coding. And so one of the things we see with companies that are AI first is that the boundaries inside the companies blur. Because everyone's using the same AI, the information in the finance department is no longer just in the finance department. Anybody with an AI has access to that information. So the departments kind of go away.
1: We can be more optimistic.
2: Yes.
1: Because yes, like yes, everyone is a manager.
2: Yes.
1: From the starting level right. into a career life.
2: Right. And not everybody wants to be a manager.
1: Why?
2: Because when you hire a human, you're hiring him for three things. One is to do the tasks.
1: Yeah.
2: The second one is to take responsibility for the task. And the third one is to learn on the job what the task is. Well, the AIs can only do one of those things, the tasks. Mm-hmm. They can't do...So people, not everybody wants to take responsibility. But if they don't do it, or if they do it wrong, or if whatever, you are responsible for a lot of work.
1: So there is always pros and cons.
2: Yes. New power comes new responsibility.
0: AI 能设计 logo, 写文案。那什么会是 AI 创造力的天花板呢？
1: Come to the outsource.Of human capabilities、
2: right.
1: to AI. In the past, science fiction and films are based on human imagination.
2: Right. Right.
1: But now, AI can generate various versions
2: sure, sure.
1: of future scenarios.
2: Yes, yes.
1: So to what extent will the human imagination be outsourced to machines?
2: What we know so far、mm-hmm. is that there are kind of like two classes of creativity, imagination.、
1: Right.
2: The first one is what I call kind of like mechanical, ordinary creativity. Like if your job was a graphic designer and I gave you an assignment to make my company a new logo, AIs can do that kind of creativity. They can do the ordinary, everyday creativity that most humans do in their job. But there's a second kind of creativity, which is breakthrough. And there you're not just trying to optimize something. You're not trying to hill climb.You're actually trying to make new hills, new territory.
1: 0 to 1.
2: Right. And that is something so far that the AIs are not seen to be capable of. That level of imagination. Again, the three things that humans do, do the task, take responsibility, but also learn on the job. The AIs, they don't do continuous learning. They don't have persistent memory. Mm-hmm. I think that's what makes it really hard for them to have that second level of creativity, that truly world-class...imagination has to be done by humans right now.
1: Since the AI can do the ordinary imaginative work, so will the human imagination deteriorate when you are using imagination less?
2: Let's look at history. When the

0: first computers could beat humans in chess, people say, oh, it's done. Humans will never play chess again. It's not true. There's more chess playing now. The computers taught humans how to play chess better. The AIs invented whole different ways of thinking about chess. So, no, I don't think there will degenerate the imagination. I think we'll learn how to imagine in different ways that we haven't imagined before.
1: AI 下棋能赢世界冠军，却可能听不懂一个冷笑话。AI 界的莫拉维克悖论，如何让人类胜出
2: ？Beyond the imagination, what other human traits will be offloaded to AI? And also, on the contrary, what aspects of humans will never be replaced by AI?
0: We don't know. We don't know. In part because we don't really know what human means. I think the thing that we probably can't get the AIs to do will surprise us because it's probably something simple. There's a rule in AI work called Moravec's paradox. The Moravec, he was a researcher at CEMU, and his paradox is that things that are difficult for humans, AI can do easily, and things that are easy for humans, AIs find difficult. It's probably like maybe...I don't know, laugh. Sense of humor maybe is the thing that they can't do very well.
2: What about empathy?
0: So there might be something like that.
2: In a world that prizes on efficiency, rationality, what's the human traits like the non-utilitarian passions and the aimless curiosity or even bias, seeming human flaw? Will that be our advantages?Compared with AI workers in the future.
0: You mean human weaknesses?
2: Yes.
0: It's very possible. Mm-hmm. Yes, I think that would not surprise me, is that the things that we think of as our weaknesses are actually our strengths. Maybe our ability to forget is actually something that the AIs can't do.
2: How can that trait be useful?
0: There's a whole body of literature in psychology, which says our ability to forget is why we can survive.
2: Why?
0: Because, first of all, anything they did wrong, or mistake, or whatever, they remember, and that can become a burden over time. And secondly, they have trouble being in the present, because the past is just so present, because nothing is forgotten.The fact that we do forget might be one of those things that is to our advantage.
1: AI 对生产力的提升会带来物质财富的极大丰富，货币的重要性会因此下降吗？什么会成为新的硬通货？
2: A recent comment from Elon Musk indicates that the value of currency or money will decrease in future, since AI does not use them as currency, but they will only care about energy and mass.How do you think about this prediction?
0: It seems unlikely. But actually, the idea that currency would go away is not a new idea. I ran an article in Wired in 1995 about the end of currency, the end of money. One idea is that the money is replaced by status. People will do things...to elevate their status, their reputation, and that becomes the currency. It's very similar to the way in the medieval times, the currency was your title. Whether you were a noble, a duke, a lord, there was like a ranking. They didn't really care about how much money you had, but then that was swept away, and you have money, and how many zeros you have became important.
2: Yes.
0: But I think it's possible that could be also swept away. And what does matter is your reputation, your status, what your network is. So that's possible that became the currency. I don't know. The thing about energy is, let's say you want to spend a year making a movie. I don't know why giving you more electrons is going to be the right motivation. I don't need any more electrons. I don't care about electrons. So I don't think the idea that the currency shifts to energymakes any sense to me. But I do think you can make a case that ordinary money currency loses its importance.
2: Many believe that we are heading toward an era where goods and services are extraordinarily abundant because of AI productivity, but the wealth be more concentrated on the side of capital. And so some people suggest that we should give people universal basic income. Do you agree?
0: I don't. This is called UBI,、mm-hmm. and the idea of UBI is that every person born is given some base level of money to do whatever they want to do. I think it's an idea that we can only decide whether it's good by trying it.、Mm-hmm. I don't think we can figure that out by thinking about it. It's much too complicated. So what I'm a big fan of, what I advocate, is that we try 100 different experiments.Around the world, see if it works. It's like doing drug trials. We can't just do one UBI experiment. We have to do hundreds, maybe thousands of them to understand if it works at all.
2: But the idea of universal basic income is much like a solution in a utopia.
0: No, it doesn't have to. It's not utopian because utopia means you don't have any more problems. There would be lots of problems with UBI. So you wouldn't have the problems of uneven distribution, but you would have other problems because of that.
1: 面对 AI 大模型被投毒以及 AI 幻觉现象，如何让 AI 提供的信息值得信赖？
2: Recently, it's disclosed by some official media that some people are systematically poisoning the AI environment by using special software to inject into the internet some false information. They cause the AI models to ingest these lies, which may then be presented to users as standard answers. So, how can we prevent such pollution in the AI world?
0: So the way we prevent it is we make them smarter. They were fooled. So we should say, learn from this.And be smarter. It's like spam. Someone invents a fraud, and then you have a spam filter. The spam filter has to keep getting smarter and smarter and smarter as they get smarter and smarter, and that will always go on forever. Right? So we're not going to stop fraud. The fraud people are also learning and getting smarter. You want the AIs to keep getting smarter to deal with the new thing.
2: So they accompany each other.
0: Yes, they call it the evolutionary arms race.
2: AI world also has its inherent hallucination.
0: Yes.
2: Because AI sometimes will invent incorrect information satisfy their users.
0: Right.
2: So how can we protect the users?
0: Have you noticed that the AI hallucination has decreased? It has. Well, the major models in America, Claude, OpenAI,、
2: yeah.
0: there's far less hallucinations. They taught...The AI is to be smarter and to check their sources. And then the other thing they do is they have another AI check the work of that AI. And so it goes back and forth because they're in a business. They have tremendous incentive to fix. How much precision do you need? And that's going to be one of the questions is like, how reliable? You will pay extra for that additional precision.Okay, so for most of the time, yeah, I don't care, 99 is good enough. But if I'm building a business and it's going to be dependent on this answer, I will pay for the 99.999 answer.
1: 在 KK 看来，从2049看现在，今天的哪些事物会成为历史？他为何不相信起点？作为一位七旬长者，他对年轻人又有哪些提示和建言？
2: You're now in China this time also to introduce your new book, The 2049. If people in 2049 look back at present, our present, what of today's ordinary things might they see as precious cultural relic? For example, the printed books, perhaps. What about others?
0: Yeah, that's a great question. Here's one thing. Apps are going to go away. And that's because when you want to get something done,What the AI agents will just generate the software or do the task for you. You don't need to have an app for that.
2: That's reasonable. And also, maybe the fixed office desks, because people in the future will not need to work in a set place. Do you agree?
0: It's possible that we have fewer desk jobs. I think once we have smart glasses,、that will also、eliminate a lot of desks.
2: In a world where AI can easily generate many KK style writing,、KK's books,、even 5 years from now, will you still keep writing?
0: I've been working very, very hard to train the AI to write my books.It hasn't been able to so far. I'm very disappointed. I'm surprised that it can't. It should be able to, but it's not good enough. What's missing? I think it can't really learn. It can't improve. In the future, I think we will be able to teach AIs how to learn、and how to do the other kind of creativity.、I would like to write a book with the AI、together.、That would be fun. But I don't want it to just write it without me.
2: You choose to embrace the future, the technology.
0: Right, because you can't steer the technology if you reject it. The only way to influence where it goes is to use it,、is to be involved and engage with it. Then you get to steer where it goes.
2: Beyond AI, what other technologies do you think might bring out their singularity? For example,、biomedical advances,、synthetic biology, brain-computer interfaces, gene editing, or quantum science? Which one?
0: Quantum science, I think, is not going to happen for maybe ever. But the gene editing, biotech, synthetic life, those are all happening. By the way, China has a very good lead. A lot of biotechnology is moving to China. There is a sense of recursive improvement because you can...make humans better, and AI is making biotech go faster. If you accelerate science, then you can accelerate the discovery of drugs, which can make us healthy, live longer.
2: In how many years do you think we can see that singularity?
0: I don't believe in the singularity, even in AI. You have this recursive acceleration, meaning that、in AI,、if you use AI to write better AI,、which you use it to write better AI,、That's a recursive acceleration. That is taking place. But I don't think that's the same thing as a singularity. The singularity is that you reach a point at which、you have instant progress. It's just, I don't think we have that.
3: My colleagues are curious. They are big fans of you.
2: How can you predict so many things and、they want to be like you? What suggestion do you have for them?
0: See, the hardest thing about talking about the future is to predict the present, to see what's actually going on right now. Don't tell me what you think you're doing, but let me see what you're actually doing. For me, the first step is predicting the present. You've heard of think tanks. We have do tanks.
2: Make yourself a do-tank. The young people are also very worried about the future because the use of technology, of AI, we get many voices about the unemployment from the big companies. What suggestions do you have for them?
0: They should not be concerned about trying to optimize the career by economics, but they should look to find the things that they have mostpassion and interest in, and to follow that. Because whatever they're going to be doing in 2 years does not even exist right now.、In 2 years from now, most of the best jobs don't exist right now as jobs.、So the way to prepare for the future is to follow and try to optimize their own learning. Find something that you want to learn about and practice your learning so that you become a really good learner.Forget about trying to pick out what occupation is going to pay the most. That doesn't work anymore. Lifetime learning, optimizing your own learning. And that's going back to what I was saying before, the AIs are going to do the tasks. You are going to have to do the learning. And the third thing that the AIs cannot do is take responsibility. So you have to learn to take responsibility.
4: 时代风口，财富浪潮，每一次机遇都藏在趋势里。选个股太难，盯盘面太累，掘金 ETF 让复杂投资变简单，精准捕捉核心赛道。 无论你是新手小白还是资深玩家，稳健布局也好，乘风而上也罢，这里都有你要的答案。掘金 ETF 专业解读市场趋势，深挖优质标的，手把手教你把握财富机遇，选对赛道。

0: And we're prepared for higher oil prices. You know, yeah. It could easily be $200 of oil. Is that possible? Yes. Are you seeing that today? Absolutely not.
1: In 5 years' time, will JP Morgan have more people or less people?
0: What are we going to China for? We're the biggest and best U.S. consumer bank.

0: This is the 22nd J.P. Morgan Global China Summit. I think the biggest backdrop of this year's summit is the bilateral relationship between U.S. and China. President Trump just concluded his visit to China, and this bilateral relationship is so important, and many stakeholders, many business leaders from the business communities are hoping to taking something away from this. What is your takeaway?
1: First of all, I think it's very important to have it. I'm not sure exactly what was accomplished, but I think the American government and the Chinese government should meet all the time at all levels. That, you know, there are things we need to understand. We have common interests in anti-terrorism, anti-nuclear proliferation, global growth, you know, eventually getting a better handle on climate change, things like that. So that takes engagement. And we also don't want mistakes to happen. So I'm absolutely thrilled they did it. They should do it all the time. I'm not sure it accomplishes that much, but remember, it didn't happen for a while. So to me, it's a good thing. They reduced tariffs a little bit. They made some progress. So I think that's good. I think the most other important thing, but it's not, this bilateral relationship is not separate from all the other things taking around the world. So if you ask me, you know, there's a lot of complexity causing this relationship because of Ukraine, Middle East, and Iran, where we're kind of on one side and you're kind of on the other. And I don't want to, you know, make believe it's not true. So it makes it a little bit more complicated. But hopefully there will be peace in the world, and this engagement will help, you know, the world deal with America and China. And it affects the whole world. This isn't just about America and China. This is about how the whole world views these two huge, huge economies.
0: Jamie, we're living in a very complicated world, a lot of risks. Ukraine, Iran, the disrupted supply chain. And in your mind, what are top three risks that we are facing now?
1: Well, I think it's that. I mean, I would say it is that, and how those get resolved. I don't know how it's going to happen. But however that happens, that will affect the global economy. But the other thing which I have to mention as a kind of a risk is the global deficits of governments.
0: Yes.
1: They are so large. And, you know, they also fuel growth, they fuel profits, they fuel inflation. They're so large, eventually we have to deal with them. And America is not the worst, but we are way up there. Our deficit, largest peacetime deficit we've ever had. You know, China has plenty of debt. So does Europe. So do other countries. And I just think we eventually have to get our hands around that a little bit better to make sure those things don't come back to haunt us.
0: You mentioned the global government deficit. We see the recent global bond market sell-off. What's the driver behind that?
1: Well, I think it's what I just said. I think it's partially the war in oil. But I also think you see inflation elsewhere. And so I always mention the skunk in the party may be inflation. And when you have huge deficits around the world, deficits are inflationary. Money supply is going up. That's inflationary. Banks lending more money, which is kind of a little bit inflationary. AI spend is huge. So there are a lot of these inflationary forces. People used to speak about years ago that we had a savings glut. It may very well be soon we're going to be talking about a savings shortage. So two things could drive up debt. One is the savings shortage, there's more competition for debt. And the second is inflation. The third is fear. The fear is if people get scared, they tend to sell longer durated assets, they want to hold cash. So there are these factors at play that can actually change that. You know, for your viewer, I mean, the notion that it can't go to, our 10-year bond can't go to 5% or 5.5% is crazy. Of course it can. You know, I'm not sure people are prepared for that. We've had a huge run of very positive numbers, briefly marred by COVID.
0: Yeah.
1: And, people should remember that bad things happen, and we don't always know exactly what confluence of events causes that. So I always mention the skunk in the party may be inflation.
0: So does that mean an oil crisis is looming?

0: And in your shareholder letter, you highlight that Iran war is a source of potential oil shocks and the persistent inflation. How significant do you think this risk to the global economy?
1: Well, it's pretty significant if it continues. So, like, every day it gets a little bit worse because global inventories are being drawn down. You know, people have to remember, sometimes the inventory is in the wrong place. People don't eat oil. They use finished products. So you need refineries. It's a really integrated global system. So every day that oil is off the system, it can get harder and harder. People have to turn down wells and things like that. So time is of the essence. But, you know, from my own view, I don't know what's going to happen. We're prepared for higher oil prices. You know, yeah. It can easily be $200 of oil. In fact, the actual cash price of oil today is $150, mm-hmm. not $100. So it is significant. It's, you know, it's a driver of inflation. But it's also 40% of food is energy. So that's fertilizer, packaging, shipping, transportation, refrigeration, manufacturing. So people forget this, you know, a lot of semiconductor needs helium. You know, a lot of the chemicals that are semiconductor plants coming out of Japan, they need certain types of oil. So this system is being challenged. So far it's working. People are making adjustments. China's taking down its oil reserves. America's pumping more. And we'll see how long that can all go on. But I just want to point out, I don't think the most important thing is the price of oil. I think the most important thing is proper peace. Yeah. Proper peace does not mean something that is really bad for the Straits of Hormuz or nuclear weapons in Iran. Mm-hmm. I think that will lead to nuclear proliferation yeah. all around China, all around Latin America, all around the Mideast. I think that puts mankind in a very precarious position.
0: The IEA warned last week that the global oil inventory is being depleted at a record pace. Yeah. So does that mean an oil crisis is looming?
1: Yeah. You basically have one. You're in the middle of one. Yeah. It depends how long it goes on for. You know, if it stopped right away, you know, this stuff could repair pretty quickly. There are things that if it takes another 2 or 3 months, it can't be repaired that quickly because yeah. people turn off wells. Wells can't necessarily be turned back on right away. And, you know, if there's additional war, which is possible, infrastructure may get damaged. So we just don't know. It's not one of those things you could put like in an economic forecast. We don't know. There are multiple players involved
0: in this. You don't know. And in such a complicated environment, what is your pragmatic advice to your client?
1: Well, we always look at, you know, we talk about all these things, but we always look at the range of outcomes. And that could be high interest rates, low interest rates, oil at 200, global recessions. We prepare for all of them. We don't run the company like this is what we think the truth is going to be going in the future. So we can handle any which one of those. Importantly, so we can serve our clients. I don't want to have to pull out of places because, quote, we can't afford it, or we've already taken too much risk. So we try to be quite conservative.

0: AI is advancing very rapidly, and recently we've seen more and more layoffs across major industries, major companies. So how significant do you think job displacement will be? Yeah.
1: So let me separate the two. AI is real. It's going to cure cancers. Your kids will live to 100 without a lot of the diseases we had. Cars will be safer. Life will be better. It will be an unbelievable type of thing. What you're talking about is if it's implemented too fast and that society can't adjust and create jobs. Yes. Like if you look at other technologies, it took 10 years or 20 years. So the society kept on, it was able to adjust to that. But if it happens too fast, will lead to too many layoffs. Is that possible? Yes. Are you seeing that today? Absolutely not. The announcements you're seeing today are dropping the bucket. And then very often they're ascribed to AI. They have nothing to do with AI. They probably just hire too many people. But I do think AI is going to be affecting jobs. And as it gets deployed, and it's, you know, it's getting stronger and stronger. So for most of us, we're going to try to redeploy our people. You know, we'll just move people from this job to that job. A little retraining, a little reskilling, maybe moving to a different country. We'll hire different types of people. We still need talented people calling clients and handle things. Some jobs get more productive. Some jobs will be eliminated. It's not quite clear. I think for society, you know, that we should be prepared. We should be prepared. I'm not saying it's going to happen, but preparation is a smart thing. And that preparation has got to be kind of be local. So we know there are going to be tons of jobs in AI, in cyber, in advanced manufacturing, in welding. We know that. So I just think local schools and local governments should be prepared to train the kids in the skills that they know will be needed when they graduate. High schools and community colleges and colleges. I do think it's doable. I think government should be thinking about it today.
0: Let me put my question in this way, Jamie. In 5 years' time, will JP Morgan have more people or less people?
1: Probably less. But, you know, if you look at our numbers, we're still growing because we're, you know, we're expanding in cities. But I think in general, at one point, your price will start to come down a bit. But remember, we also have 10% attrition a year. So if I did nothing and stopped hiring, it would come down 30,000 a year. So I'm pretty comfortable we'll be able to take care of our people, which we feel, you know, is our responsibility. Society has a slightly different issue.
0: In the AI era, some human capital is no longer economically justified. The human capital is no longer economically justified because AI can do the job faster and cheaper. So as a business leader, how to balance productivity gains with long-term human value?
1: Yeah, I look at it a little differently. We are going to deploy AI to do a good job for our clients. That's our job. If I start having that conversation in my company, the bureaucracy, it'll be endless analysis. We are going to deploy AI to serve our clients, okay, and to help our employees. We are also prepared to redeploy them and retrain them. That's what we're going to do. And we're completely comfortable we'll get that right.
2: 那这次对话当中你印象最深刻的部分问题是什么？我没有问太多的就是市场短期的一些看法和风险，因为我觉得像Jamie这样的人，他是能够带领JP摩根穿越这么多周期的人，穿越这么多危机的人，一定是有远见的。这个世界可能都面临一些可能很深刻的变化，比如说人工智能。 人工智能的冲击，我们每个人现在都能够切身的感受到，很多人的工作因此而受到了威胁。所以我更想知道的是，他怎么样看待人工智能这样一个冲击未来所带来的影响。我也觉得他今天谈到的，我也觉得很有意思。也就是说 ，reskill people， 也就是说，在人工智能时代给这些员工重新赋予技能。 让他们在今天的时代还是能够生存下去，因为从经济上来说这样是不划算的嘛。但是从长期来说，人有尊严，人有价值，你的长期的价值怎么去保留，怎么去尊重？我觉得 Jamie 他们有自己的答案。
0: In 5 years' time. Will J.P. Morgan have more people or less people?
1: And your government, you know, I've always seen your government is very smart. They understand the problems. They work on it. You know, they don't just shuffle under the rug.
0: So let's talk something about China, Jamie. China, on the macro level, China faced some challenges. The private sector deleveraging, the economic rebalancing, the consumer sentiment issues. But at the micro level, many international investors see a lot of

0: opportunities because China is a very innovative economy, EV, renewables, advanced manufacturing. So how do you frankly assess the challenges at the macro level and the opportunities at the micro level?
1: Yeah, well, let's start with micro first. It is extraordinary. I mean, no one, you know, I talk to business people all the time who come here, and robotics, advanced manufacturing, all types of machine tool equipment, cars, it's extraordinary. And the Chinese people would be applauded. That's a great, wonderful thing, creates a lot of competition for us, never been against competition. But the macro, I think you already pointed out, there are all countries have macro challenges. So, you know, China has done a great job. I mentioned over how it's gone over 20 years. But it does have issues about, you know, how much is consumption. I think to have a consumer-led society, you may have to do other things here, like, you know, like better retirement, things that make people more comfortable to spend their money. There has been misallocation of capital here, you know, mostly in real estate and somewhat with, you know, all these local, I don't know, you call them banks or local institutions. And your government, you know, I've always seen your government is very smart. They understand the problems. They work on it. You know, they don't just shuffle under the rug. But misallocation of capital is a bad idea. It's going to become harder and harder for the government to determine capital allocation as this, you know, economy gets bigger and global. I think engagement with America is important. Managing, you know, trade is important. So, and like you said, you have a lot of debt too. All those things are going to be important for the future.
0: You mean at a macro level, our government is doing the right thing? They are on the right path?
1: I'm saying they have the right issues in front of them. I'm not sure they've done the right thing on the consumer side. Mm-hmm. You know, they've been talking about it for a long time and it hasn't happened. Mm-hmm. So exports are still very large, less to the United States, very large elsewhere. This is not new, by the way. This is historical. This happened many times before. And as the world grew, the trade became a contentious issue. But I'm saying they know the issue. That is quite clear. And they want to develop their own country. And they want more consumer here.

0: From your perspective, what policy measures would be most effective in restoring confidence, both domestically and among the global investors?
1: In China?
0: In China.
1: Oh, I think they're kind of doing that, really. I mean, when we have, I tell people this conference, when you have 2,000 investors from the world coming, there's, you know, they're open-eyed, they're smart, they want to invest. They think China still has great opportunity. You know, the China is GDP per person is $15,000 or $20,000 versus America's $80,000. So it's huge growth opportunity, you know, depending on how you measure it. But, you know, consistency of law, consistency of investment, you know, the rule of law, you know, guidelines that people can invest money. Those are the things that people want. You know, money goes to where it's, what do they say? Money goes to where it can earn a good return and it stays, it goes to where it's welcome and it stays to where it's taken care of. And so, and there's still quite a bit of foreign direct investment coming here.
0: Yeah. How should the global investors think China's role in their global portfolio?
1: Well, I think if you are a global investor, I don't think you have to be global investors. I mean, you're fine being just American investor. But, you know, even Warren Buffett, who for years was 100% America, you know, bought into BYD. And BYD is an unbelievable company. And so I think you are always smarter, always, by surveying the landscape of the world. So whatever industry you're in, if you come here, you're going to learn a lot about how they do differently. In fact, 12 years ago, I took two airplanes full of J.P. Morgan consumer banking executives. I sent them to China. And they said, what are we going to China for? We're the biggest and best U.S. consumer bank. And I said, you'll see when you get there. And I hooked them up with Alibaba, Pingsen, WeChat.
0: Yeah.
1: You know, and your eyes open. I mean, they were doing things that we hadn't imagined in the digital world and the payments world and the super apps. I remember coming back and we did a huge presentation on super apps and how they're doing things. And so you always learn. So if I was an investor, to keep myself smart, I'd be surveying the landscape always. And then if you see an opportunity in China, invest in it.
0: Final thing, Jamie. You were born in New York. You are a lifelong Yankees fan.
1: Yep.
0: And you've always spoken about your deep connection to New York City. Now we are in Shanghai, another great global city. What, in your view, truly makes a city great?
1: When I started working, not every city was great. And I tell people, that it's hard for people to imagine that a lot of these places weren't wonderful places to go. You know, and including cities in the United States and cities around the world. Now they're all like, you can go to anywhere, Hong Kong, Nashville, Shanghai, Austin, Dallas, food and arts and huge innovation. Like innovation is almost everywhere. And so Shanghai, since I've been coming here, I mean, when I look out the window, it's like, whoa, half of those buildings have been built since I started, maybe more. So when I first started coming here, people were still on bicycles and then, you know, small motorcycles and then those teeny cars. And now, you know, now it's BYDs and Lamborghinis and huge growth. And when I come here, you're huge innovation. I just met with our VC advisory council. You know, they're smart, they're aggressive, they're growing, they've done a lot of great stuff. A lot of it here, some elsewhere. That'll keep on going. You know, and governments need to consistent requirements, consistent law, consistent taxes, consistent investments, things that are conducive to growth. Like one of the biggest things that causes growth, great universities. You have that. You hire a lot of very capable engineers. So, all those things they should keep on doing.
0: Thank you, Jimmy. Thank you very much for your time.
1: Enjoyed it.
0: Thank you very much.